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2: 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The Cowboys are looking to move past their loss in Brazil and get back to 500 as they're getting ready to face the Houston Texans on Sunday. Head coach Brian Schottenheimer doesn't seem too worried.
3: It is what it is. You got to go out there and play and coach, and I want to keep pointing out the things that we're doing well. We feel like this is going to turn, and it's going to turn, and when it does, I think we'll be a tough match.
2: On the other end, down in Houston, the Texans are prepping for the high-powered receiver duo that is CeeDee Lamb and George Pickens. Head coach D'Amico Ryans with plenty of praise for them.
4: Two big-time playmakers at the wide receiver position. Like, you have to make sure we can handle them. We love the corners that we have. We know it's going to be a big challenge for our guys, but they're up for it.
2: Kickoff is at noon on Sunday. In MLB playoffs day two, wild card round, the Phillies pull out some late-game heroics when Alec Boehm homered in the 10th to extend that series to game three. That'll be tomorrow. The White Sox win their first playoff series in 20 years with a sweep of the Astros 7-3 this evening. They'll go on to face their division rival, the Guardians, in the ALDS. Third inning in New York, Yankees and Red Sox are scoreless. And coming up at 9, game two of the Cubs and Padres. That is the Ticket Ticker. I'm Jay King on Sports Radio 96.7 and 1310. The Ticket.
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6: Welcome back to Intentional Grounding. I'm Robert. That's David. It's 8 o'clock. We're here for about another 10 minutes. Then we're going to turn it over to Jay King for the top 10. Can't wait.
7: Yeah.
6: David, let's talk about the head coach. I'm referring, of course, to Dallas Renegades' new head coach, Kevin Sumlin. No, wait. Although I'm just assuming that at some point he may be the head coach here. I don't even know where to begin. I know you like him. I know everybody kind of likes him, but I know everybody's increasingly frustrated with him. Everybody likes a coach who takes accountability. Everybody also liked the first two seasons of Ted Lasso before it went downhill. Here's a guy who's...
8: You're making that comparison? You're drawing that parallel right now?
6: I feel like everybody has, right? It's he's coach vibes. He's not quite Coach Bro, who's on TV right now, or some variation thereof. But he's coach vibes. He's coach sup. He's coach makes you feel good, and coach says all the right things, and coach does all the things, says all the things you want a coach to say at a press conference. And I just sort of wonder, what does that translate to on the field? You certainly have great weapons on the offense. You certainly don't seem to have much faith in nor much use for them at key moments in the game. We've certainly talked a great deal about the last 28 seconds, last 14 seconds. We don't seem to talk all too much about the first series. I'm surprised nobody asked him about that as much as they asked him about the end of the game. But I guess when you screw up at the end, everybody forgets about how much you screwed up at the beginning. Is that the way things work in press conference land after a football game?
8: Yeah, and if I may be folksy, Robert, because I know you love that.
6: I do. Nobody loves folksy more than me, David.
8: Culture ain't coaching.

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1: Yeah, we got
2: Howie's.
3: Have some fried wings.
2: Coming right up.
3: And some fries.
2: And some fries.
3: You want peppers?
2: Yeah.
3: She like peppers.
2: And a pickle.
1: Hey,
3: you know, too cute to be working here. Hey, let's go home.
4: Hey, Jim. You know the old sugar daddy. If you trick, they tell you.
5: I said you can have whatever you like. If you like. I said you can have whatever you like.
6: I feel like this was on the minor plate.
7: Oh, yeah. Yeah, I would have guessed 07-ish. 08. Okay, yeah, this was a big pop song in college.
6: That's also a great bit of audio for like the opening of Lunchtime with the Invasion, because they always have food
7: I like that.
6: Audio.
7: Mm-hmm.
8: And a
9: you
8: pickle.
9: Know, there's a Wade Phillips rapping thing online. That's how I, like 16, 17 years ago, I found it so random.
6: My brain needs to recalculate.
9: It's Wade. It's like a Wade Phillips rap to this song.
7: Is it fake Wade?
9: I'm sure 840? It is. It has to be. But it's like Cupcake Camp. My demeanor's so nice. Like it's a weird song, but I always think of that song now.
7: Okay. We have a Rent Free inside of Rent Free.
6: It's Inception.
7: And I want to hear that.
6: But also,
7: and I want to hear EA sing it.
6: Also like her saying, and a pickle, and I isolated that as well so we can have that for a drop a little later down the road if we need to. Like if Norm is, you know, naming things, we can just add a pickle
7: and
6: to
7: a
6: the
7: pickle.
6: Whole mix or something in.
7: It's like this.
2: And a pickle!
10: An abortion.
7: Yeah. Oh.
6: All right, let's go to... This is from my town, Mansfield. This is from Rocky, good P1. He says, hello, sweet spot. This is pretty obscure, and I don't know that anyone will have ever noticed this, but in what I believe was the first season of the Flintstones, Barney Rubble's voice was different. There's an episode when he and Fred are going to a sporting event, and Barney says to Fred, did you get the tickets, Fred, in his voice. Anytime I'm going to the movies or a baseball game, whatever, I ask my wife, did you get the tickets, Fred? The only way this makes the air is if anybody on the show was into the Flintstones as I was. Anyway, stay hard, Rocky and Mansell. Well, guess what? That was on reruns all the time growing up, so I remember this. And I actually did a little research. I believe Mel Blanc was the one that did the voice for some of the voices on the Flintstones early on, and he got in a car wreck. So they had to have other voice actors in that first season of the Flintstones do the Barney voice. So from episode to episode, it varies a little bit.
7: Interesting.
6: It's not the Barney voice that you think of, but this is just a quick example. And I actually found the episode. They were going to the dinosaur horse track, and they were betting on Sabretooth, and they were wondering if they had the ticket.
11: That's right. 50 on Sabretooth to win.
12: Let me see the ticket, Fred.
11: That ain't just a ticket, Fred. That's our Declaration of Independence.
12: Right. I can see it up there in lights. Fred and Barney. Money unlimited.
11: Oh, it's not the money, Barney. It's what I'm going to tell old Gravel Puss that I'm looking forward to.
6: Yeah, he wanted to really tell his boss off and retire on the money they were about to win at the Dino Track.
7: Season 1 of the Flintstones, 1960.
6: Yep.
7: A while ago.
6: And it's wild.
7: Imagine watching that live.
6: It's wild to go back in, because I remember this from watching reruns as a kid, but it has a laugh track.
7: Mm-hmm.
6: So any cartoon that has a laugh track to me is just pretty wild ass.
7: Yeah. And you're just thinking of other cartoons watching the cartoon and laughing.
6: Mm-hmm.
7: They're cartoon people laughs.
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1: Year. I think the best they've done is 1-2, and then last year they were 0-3. This year they're 0-3. So this year the whole thing coming into the year was, all right, well, let's get off to a faster start, which isn't unique to any team. Everyone wants to get off to a fast start to begin the year, and here they are staring at 0-3, and I think they're a really good team with really talented players and a great staff, and so it is hard to imagine Houston going to 0-4. Me knowing that roster, it's just hard for me to imagine them being 0-4. And so if I say that, then I say, oh, well, then Houston's going to win the game. And I'm not saying that at all, because I think Dallas has a chance. But this is you can bet that whatever Houston has left, you're going to see it against the Cowboys.
2: Which could mean some really difficult situations for a really good Cowboys offense. And on the other side, I'm sure they're thinking, okay, yeah, this week we're going to get right offensively. We've had a tough time, but, man, if this is still what the Cowboys are in the first three games, I think we can score some points against them.
1: I think everyone goes into this game pretty confident. I mean, it's good on good with Cowboys' offense against their defense. And then it's, you know, not so good on the other side. And we'll see, you know, what ultimately prevails. But, you know, this idea that I've been hearing, I don't know, since I was probably about 4 years old, that defense wins championships. Well, you know, they've got a hell of a defense down there in Houston, and we'll see whether or not that allows them to not maybe win a championship, but win a football game for the first time this season.
3: Hey, I brought this up in scatter shooting last Friday and wanted to congratulate you. You're already in the Pro Football Hall of Fame, but you just found out that in December you'll be inducted into the Sports Broadcasting Hall of Fame. Congratulations. That's pretty impressive to embark on two big careers like that and end up in a Hall of Fame for each one of them.
1: You will. Thank you. It means a lot. I don't know. I think on the second one, I think it just means I've been doing it a long time, quite honestly, you know, 26 years now. And so, but it, you know, it's been remarkable because I really thought, first of all, I never wanted to go into television, and I never even gave it some thought until 2 years before I retired. And then when I did go into it, I thought I'd do it for a couple of years. So it's one of those careers that has been fulfilling and a little bit of a surprise, quite honestly, that here I am 26 years later still doing it. So pretty cool, but I appreciate it. Thank you so much.
2: Well, that's great. And I don't know if we've ever told you or not, but Craig and I are both in our intramural basketball Ring of Honor. So,
1: oh, nice.
2: We can
1: that's
2: kind
1: right.
2: of, yeah.
1: Yes. All right.
2: We put ourselves in, but
1: yeah.
2: yeah. We just thought you should know that, to know that we have similar.
1: Can you not get Gordon in it?
2: He didn't play. He didn't play. He wasn't at North Texas.
4: I was in junior college.
2: Yeah, he was a JUCO kid. All right, we'll watch on Monday. Interesting quarterback matchup. Both of those guys have really played well. Penix and Shuck have really shown something here, and Penix at a shorter amount of time. That'll be interesting on Monday.
1: It'll be fun. You know, it'll be pretty, it'll be a pretty good scene. It'll be 20 years since they reopened the Superdome after Hurricane Katrina, and it was Drew Brees' first year in New Orleans and Sean Payton as the head coach, and that was their first home game, and they played the Atlanta Falcons, and Steve Gleason had the block punt to start that game, and New Orleans had never really done anything, and then they went to the NFC Championship game that year. So it'll be quite a scene on Monday night back at the Superdome for the anniversary.
2: Well, have a good call. Have a good week. Appreciate the time.
1: You bet. Thanks, fellas.
2: We'll see you. There goes the great Troy Aikman. He and Joe Buck will have Atlanta and New Orleans on Monday Night Football. Hey, it is Stars season. They are about to open up here in the next couple of days. Let's talk about it with another Hall of Famer. Our buddy Daryl Razor Ray is with us in studio next.
5: I couldn't believe how well the Cowboys defense played Derrick Henry in that first half.
6: The Ticket has hot sports opinions on the painful Brazilian waxing the Cowboys took from the

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0: 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This is The Invasion, the world's most dangerous midday show. 9 to 1, middays here on The Ticket. My name is Donovan Lewis. Alongside my radio partner, he is Matt McLaren. Matt, good morning to you, sir.
1: Good morning.
0: Happy Thursday to you, man. Happy Thursday to everyone out there. We truly appreciate you joining us today. It is the first day of October. We are here, ready to have a fun show with you today at 12:30. We will gather our friends, make some picks. Davey in first place, Donovan in last place. But I did have a winning week for the first time all year long. So we'll see how that goes. Looking forward to that at 12:30 today. Talk some college football at 12:15 and have lunchtime with those Dallas Cowboys as they prepare to play Houston, 0-3 Houston, on Sunday afternoon. Don't forget, countdown to kickoff 9:30 a.m. here on Sunday and the postgame show afterwards. Boy, music at 11:30, our weekly music segment, to be led by one Matt McLaren. The 30th anniversary of an album comes out is today. So we'll see what that is. It is not Starship. Just want everyone to know that. They'll be excited about that. OSS, we'll hop aboard every single day at 11:10. We'll talk NFL Week 4 as we get started tonight. The game heard right here on The Ticket after the hard line. The Thursday night matchup, which is the Steelers

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1: Porter Jr. I think those are related. 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

0: It is 1:14 in the afternoon on Sports Radio 96.7 and 1310 The Ticket. He's David Mino. I'm Sean Bass, and you sweet P1s. You've stumbled upon the sweet spot on this rainy Thursday, the first day of October 2026. We thank you so much for being by the radio channel. And look who's back. It's Justin Montemayor producing this program. Matt Birmingham at the helm, making everything sound splendid, as always, and bringing you news with tickers at 10 and 50 past the hour. It is our dashing newsman, Kevin Landrum. Happy Thursday, David.
1: Happy Thursday, Sean. We got some breaking news late last night that kind of changed the run sheet today. Excited about that.
0: Indeed.
1: Excited to see Justin back. It's always fun working with EA, though.
0: Oh, yeah.
1: It's a good practice squad producer that we can elevate whenever we need to. Right. He's not part of the 53-man roster, but if there's an injury, or Justin has bad bathroom or something, or if he... What was the death he had yesterday? You fell into a manhole.
0: And you became and there a chud. Was,
1: yeah. But now he's back.
2: It is fun always hearing the ways that I die. At the beginning of Suck.
1: Does anybody reach out to you just to make sure...
2: Hey, you're okay, not actually a chud, are you? Yeah, I am, and I retained my Twitter account. I'm responding to people.
0: Well, it's good to have you back. And, yeah, thank you again to EA for helping out the last few days. And, by the way, Justin has...
3: You wanted to be a superstar, you should have prepared.
0: It's true, and Justin did prepare because Justin did some booking. I don't know if you saw former Steelers head coach and current NBC analyst Mike Tomlin debuted, or I guess unveiled... his 12-year Minecraft city that he's been working on last night. And Justin has booked the coach, and he might just pop on throughout the show and just let us know exactly what went into this incredible metropolis that he has been building for the past dozen years.
1: Man, this wasn't like, I don't know the first thing about Minecraft other than I guess it's kind of like Roller Coaster Tycoon where you build stuff. I don't know what the preparation that goes into it. Mm-hmm. I don't know if you like buy... No. Materials
0: no,
1: or
0: you mine
1: like they're okay. So there's no money spent. Like it's basically all free.
0: Yeah, you have creative mode, just have to... adventure mode. There's different ways to play the game, but if you just want to completely immerse yourself, like.

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1: Born on this day, now dead, Bonnie Parker of Clyde fame.
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1: Marvin Gaye Sr.
2: He killed Marvin Gaye Jr.
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1: Walter Matthau.
2: Funny.
4: Now, Walter.
1: Buttermaker.
4: You're going to walk back in there.
1: He always
2: we were all so cool with him with a tub of beer in his convertible.
1: Yeah.
2: It was just like, yeah, of course.
1: He was a fun little league coach. He was just a grumpy old man.
5: A tub of beer in his car.
1: Born and say now dead, Jimmy Carter, the smallest president in U.S. history. just a little fella. Down this day, still dead, Tom Clancy.
2: You had to leave the only undefeated quarterback left in the league alone. He's 1-0.
1: Down this day, still dead, Jane Goodall.
6: Francisco Mendoza.
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1: off?
2: Like, whatever you're going to say, the answer is no.
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2: Operations director for 2 years. Went back home. I'm from Boston. And I was an assistant principal. And then at that point in my life, I was like, everything was great. You know, I got my master's degree during that time. I felt like everything, that work-life balance that everyone was trying to achieve, I felt I had
3: it. Happy.
2: But something was missing.
3: Okay.
2: And, you know, life happens as it's moving forward, but only makes sense when you take time to look back at it. And everything that brought me the most fulfillment was health and wellness related, teaching the kids how to take care of themselves. That's what lit me up. You know, being a coach, in essentially. Mm-hmm. And so I was dating someone at the time who was in boutique fitness in New York City. And I was like, I said to him, I'm like, I think I'm meant to be a teacher. Like, I feel that in my bones. And he was like, yeah, but maybe you're in the wrong setting. And I was like, boom. So I left education, started an Instagram, didn't even have an Instagram. And then I taught boxing and high intensity interval training in New York City for 2 years. Halfway through that, Peloton came a knocking. Rebecca Kennedy took my classes, and she was
3: what year was that?
2: That was two. So I started at Peloton in 2018, so 2017.
3: Okay.
2: 2017, Rebecca said, hey, you want to get coffee? I was like, okay. And she told me that I signed an NDA. Peloton was starting a tread. Okay, I'm like, I don't run. I don't like being on camera. I'm a behind the scenes person. Like, my basketball coach used to say, I wish we had offense defense, because you don't score. You don't even try to score. You're on the floor diving for loose balls. You wear knee pads, mouth guard. Like, I'm not a front of the scenes person. So I'm like, absolutely not. Running half naked on a treadmill, no, no, no. But then after that, I had a mentor that said to me, because when I was struggling to figure out whether I should leave the classroom or not to go into administration, she said, what's your North Star? And I'm like, impact. I just love impact. And she's like, well, if you leave the classroom, you're leaving 27 kids to have 27 teachers who each have 27 kids. So the same exact thing with Peloton. I had 40 heavy bags in one of my studios, and I had 12 or 24 spots in the HIIT classes. That class lived and died right there, and if you didn't have $40 for that hour, you didn't get to take that class. Betty Sue from Nebraska, that doesn't have a gym within a two-hour driving distance from her house, what does she get? So impact, let's do Peloton. So I reached back out. I said, okay, let me audition. I auditioned. This crazy thing called the pandemic happened. Mm-hmm. The exposure from that obviously was through the roof. And I just was myself in all my classes. So talking about my love of basketball, my journey, everything. And the New York Liberty, Shayna Stevenson and a few of their folks over there, they reached out to my agency, because at that point I had a few brand deals. I signed with an agency, and they reached out and they said, hey, we want you to be the in-arena host for the New York Liberty. And I was like, are you nuts? Like, I don't have any experience. And they literally said to me, Jess, you are running and lifting while looking at 8 different cameras, shouting people out from home, remembering the clock, queuing. This is going to be a cakewalk for you. And I was like, oh, well, damn, okay. So I started doing that. And then I did maybe like 3 games of sideline reporting for a smaller network there as well. And then my agent was like, listen, do you want to go meet with someone from ESPN? I said, sure. I have a full-time job, so I'm not like trying to.
3: Damn.
2: But again, just what my life started to happen once I stopped planning. When I just existed and did what felt good and was around people that lifted me up. And so I met with a guy, a director of talent, and it was right after I had run the Boston Marathon. So I was on this high and everything was great. And he stood up at the end, and I'm a hugger, so I went right in for the hug. And he was like, the way this works is it's casting. We might reach out to you in 6 months, a year. We might never reach out to you. It all depends on the role. I said, great. Again, hug, bye. 2 weeks later, they said, hey, we want you to come to Bristol to interview. And you guys, this is really bad. I think you're going to disown me. I think you liked me up until this point. My agent called me and said, they want you to interview. And I was like, okay, for what show? And he was like, College Game Day. And I was like, what's College Game Day?
3: Yeah.
2: No, literally.
4: Yeah, yeah.
3: That's guys, perfect.
2: I didn't know.
3: That's perfect.
2: I didn't know. But here's the beautiful thing is, that's why they wanted me for this role, because the show has been around for 35 years. Everyone, if you know college football, you know college football. But if you don't, and it's your first time, you see it through a first-timer's eyes, you get a new audience, you bring new energy, and that's why it happened like that.
4: Yeah, and you've gotten to see so much in the time you've been there. What are your favorite experiences so far when you get to embed in campus culture for a couple days?
2: Too many to name.